0: Hello, I'm David Morris. Join me for the Musical Omnivore on Sunday afternoons. Music from the Renaissance to the Romantics and beyond, and performers from the dawn of recording to the present day. The Musical Omnivore, 3 o'clock Sunday on RNZ Concert.
1: Now the short forecast from Met Service until midnight tomorrow. Northland, Auckland and Coromandel mostly cloudy. A few showers clearing Auckland south of Whangaparaoa tonight. Waitomotu, Manawatu, Bay of Plenty and the central high country mainly fine. Gisborne and Hawke's Bay, cloud and showers spreading north from late afternoon. Showers clearing late tomorrow but remaining partly cloudy. Wairarapa also Hurawhenua, Kapiti coast to Wellington. Cloudy periods and the odd shower. Contracting to Wairarapa overnight, fine in the west tomorrow. Bulla, Grey, Westland, Marlborough and Nelson, cloudy periods and isolated showers, especially about the ranges. Clearing tonight, becoming mainly fine tomorrow. Canterbury, cloud morning and evenings, patchy drizzle about the foothills tonight and tomorrow morning. Otago, Southland and Fiordland, partly cloudy today, fine apart from morning and evening cloud tomorrow with late drizzle in Fiordland. The Chatham Islands, cloudy periods and the odd shower. 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
3: Delighted to be with you this Saturday lunchtime. I'm Nick Tipping. You're listening to RNZ Concert Days, sitting in for Maria Moe. My theme coming up is the composer and pianist Ignaz Moscheles. So I'll tell you about him. It's his birthday today. I'll tell you about him when we get there. Let's hear first, though, from Louise Farranc and the third movement of her piano quintet number 2 from 1840. It's played by the Schubert Ensemble of London.

That's the Schubert Ensemble of London with the third movement of Louise Farranc's Piano Quintet No. 2 in E. And so on to my theme, which is today Ignaz Moscheles. It's his birthday today. If he's remembered at all today, it's usually as a footnote in the story of 19th century piano music, kind of a bridge between Beethoven and the romantic virtuosos like Liszt and Chopin who followed him. But in his lifetime, Ignaz Moscheles was one of Europe's most admired pianists. He was a friend of Beethoven, a mentor to young musicians like Felix Mendelssohn. Then later on, he was a professor at the Leipzig Conservatory alongside Mendelssohn himself. His music then does sit at an interesting crossroads, still got the clarity of classical music, but it's already leaning towards the storytelling and colour and brilliance of the Romantic era. Let's start with a piece for piano by Ignaz Moscheles. This is from his Characteristic Studies, music that shows a growing romantic fascination with miniature character pieces and narratives. This piece itself is called Ein Kindermärchen, a children's tale, and it's played by Piers Lane.

children's tale from Characteristic Studies by my man who's the theme of the day, Ignaz Moscheles, pianist and composer who bridged classical and romantic eras, and it's his birthday today. As I said earlier, he was a friend, colleague and mentor of Felix Mendelssohn. And the two of them teamed up at one point in 1833 to write a fantasy and variations on a theme by Carl Maria von Weber. The theme is the Gypsy March, the Marche Bohémienne, from his incidental music for the play called Preciosa. Here's the third part of the music by Moscheles and Mendelssohn, based on the music of Weber, the fantasy and variations. It's played by the Multi-Piano Ensemble in the Rundfunk Symphony Orchestra of Berlin.

Fantasy and Variations on a Theme by Weber, written, co-written by Ignaz Moscheles, who's my theme of the day, and his student and then colleague Felix Mendelssohn. It was played by the Multi-Piano Ensemble and the Rundfunk Symphony Orchestra of Berlin, conducted by Eva Bolton. So one more from Ignaz Moscheles, who, as I said, was a virtuoso pianist. He toured around Europe playing the piano, and at one point he was booked to go to Scotland. So in advance of that, he wrote a piece of music using Scottish folk tunes, which he called Anticipations of Scotland, a Grand Fantasia. Here is the finale from that, played by Howard Shelley and the Tasmanian Symphony Orchestra.

It's music by Ignaz Moscheles, a composer and pianist who bridged the classical and romantic eras, and who at one point was heading off on a tour to Scotland to play the piano. And anticipating that, he wrote that piece of music. It was the finale from Anticipations of Scotland, a grand fantasia. You heard it played by Howard Shelley with the Tasmanian Symphony Orchestra. That's it for my theme of the day, courtesy of Inge Van Rey. As always, Ignaz Moscheles. Very happy birthday to him. Here's the piece of music by which we know Emil von Reznicek the most, I guess. The overture from his Donna Diana is played by the Vienna Philharmonic.

Classic stuff from Emil von Reznicek. That is his overture from Donna Diana, Willy Boskovsky conducting the Vienna Philharmonic. Let's take a trip back to something completely different, the French Baroque period, and composer André Campra. His Miserere, in fact, we're going to hear the movement called Asperges Me, which means thou shalt sprinkle me with hyssop, and I shall be cleansed. It's sung here by Gwendolyn Blondil with Les Arts Florissants.

Music by the French Baroque composer André Campra. His Asperges May from the Miserere was sung by Gwendolyn Blondil and played by Lézard Florissant. You're listening to RNZ Concert Days. I'm Nick Tipping, sitting in for Maria Moe. Here's music for the harp. Harp and Orchestra by Soviet composer Reinhold Glier. The first movement of his harp concerto is played by Rachel Masters with the City of London Sinfonia.

That wonderful first movement of Reinhold Gleier's Harp Concerto, played by Rachel Masters with the City of London Sinfonia, conducted by Richard Hickox. He's one of those many composers who were celebrated during their own lifetime but have somewhat slipped off the radar for various reasons. This is Marie Grandval, who lived for a long time, actually, 1828 to 1907, and was highly celebrated in her own lifetime. Here are her deux pièces, two pieces for clarinet and piano, the Invocation and Slavic Air.

It is a duo called Il Cenacolo della Chimera, Luigi Magistrelli playing the clarinet and Claudia Bracco playing the piano in two pieces, two pièces by Marie Granval, The Invocation and Slavic Air. Set up to Armenia and Aram Khachaturian from his ballet Guyana. Aisha and Guyana is played by the Bournemouth Symphony Orchestra.

It's the Bournemouth Symphony Orchestra with Kirill Karabits conducting in Asia and Guyana, from Guyana by Aram Khachaturian. Here's something you don't hear every day on RNZ Concert, some Queen music by Freddie Mercury. This is a tune called Love of My Life from their 1975 album A Night at the Opera. This is played by a harpist who calls himself Harpist KT.

0: That is Harpist KT with music, well, music by Freddie Mercury, technically, but made famous by the band Queen, Love of My Life. Stay tuned to RNZ Concert Days. Coming up this afternoon, Mozart's Violin Concerto No. 4 with Amalia Hall and Orchestra Wellington. And later on, Beethoven's Symphony No. 5.
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0: So good to be with you today on RNZ Concert Days. This Saturday, I'm Nick Tipping, sitting in for Maria Mo. Coming up, Mozart's Violin Concerto No. 4, played by Amalia Hall with Orchestra Wellington. But let's start with NZ Trio and the sixth movement of a string quartet by Philip Glass, arranged for piano trio. This is music from a movie called Mishima. Here's NZ Trio.

The sixth and final movement of, well, it's an arrangement of Philip Glass's String Quartet No. 3, but arranged for piano trio and played by NZ Trio. Here's music by Mozart, his violin concerto No. 4, and the story goes that he wrote it for himself to play when he was in the Salzburg Court Orchestra. But when he left that orchestra, he updated the concerto for his successor, Antonio Brunetti, to play, and he made it more difficult because Brunetti was had even more facility on the violin than Mozart did. Here's Amalia Hall playing that updated version with Orchestra Wellington.

Amalia Hall, directing Orchestra Wellington and playing the violin in Mozart's Violin Concerto No. 4. You're listening to RNZ Concert Days. I'm Nick Tipping, sitting in for Maria Mo. Wonderful to be with you on a Saturday. Here's music by Richard Strauss from his opera Capriccio. Now, the underlying question of the opera is, what is more important, words or music? Mm-hmm. But the whole thing opens in the middle of a rehearsal of a piece of music, and here is that piece of music in its full length, its entirety. It's called the String Sextet from Capriccio, and you'll hear Benjamin Baker, Justine Cormack, Amanda Werner, Robert Ashworth, Maciej Kulikowski, and Ken Ichinose.

0: It's from the At the World's Edge Festival down in the Southern Lakes in 2022. The string sextet from Richard Strauss's Capriccio was played by Benjamin Baker, Justine Cormack, Amanda Werner, Robert Ashworth, Maciej Kulakowski, and Ken Ichinose.
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0: Look, I think you should do what they say. Nick Tipping and Maria Moe, wonderful hosts, and yes, it's fabulous all-round people know what they're talking about. You are indeed listening to RNZ Concert Days right now. Coming up, Beethoven's Symphony No. 5 in C minor. Da, da, da, da, it's that one. But before that, a movement from Chopin's Piano Concerto No. 1 in E minor. This is Alex Bai with the NZSO. Alex was part of the 2024 Emerging Artist Concert put on by the NZSO. To feature in it, you had to be attending primary or secondary school, not university, at the time that you played. So here is high school student Alex Bai with the NZSO, Hamish McKeach conducting, the third movement of Chopin's Piano Concerto No. 1.

Young Kiwi pianist Alex Bai with the NZSO, conducted by Hamish McKeach, in the third movement of Frédéric Chopin's Piano Concerto No. 1 in E minor. Well, next, the sort of work which has made people spout superlatives ever since it was written. Not always positively, but mostly. This is Beethoven's Symphony No. 5 in C minor, with that beginning, da-da-da-da, which has been described as fate knocking on the door. In fact, the whole symphony has been it's acquired the nickname the Fate Symphony because of that knocking. Some critics, contemporary critics, didn't like it at first. But, for instance, there's a violinist and conductor, Johann Peter Salomon, who said when he first rehearsed it with the British Society, he became frustrated and called it rubbish. Sometime later, he retracted his statement in front of the members. He laid down his violin and addressed the orchestra. "Gentlemen, some years ago I called this symphony rubbish. I wish to retract what I then said. I now consider it one of the greatest compositions I know." How about that? Beethoven's Symphony No. 5 in C minor is played here by the Christchurch Symphony Orchestra, conducted by Luke Dolman.

0: A truly great work, Beethoven's Symphony No. 5 in C minor, played by the Christchurch Symphony Orchestra and conducted by Luke Dolman. Here's some opera by Verdi from Don Carlo. In this passage from Act 2, the Infante Don Carlo and the Marquis of Rodrigo make a pact of eternal friendship, joining in an oath to defend the just and the weak and bring freedom to Flanders. Here is Ascolta, Dio che nell'alma infondere, sung by Amitai Patti and Benson Wilson with Sormi Kim at the piano.
1: Ascolta le porte dell'asilo.

Amitai Pati and Benton Wilson, and Somi Kim at the piano, in music by Verdi from Don Carlos, Ascolta, Dio che nell'alma infondere. Here's something from 20th century French composer with the most French of names, Jean Francais. Very good-natured and bright sound, his music. Here's the trio for oboe, bassoon and piano, played by Robert Orr, Todd Gibson Cornish and Lawrence Matheson.

It's the trio for oboe, bassoon and piano by Jean Francais. Robert Orr played the oboe, Todd Gibson Cornish the bassoon and Lawrence Matheson the piano. Here's one of the quintessential New Zealand works, classical works. Douglas Lilburn's glorious overture Aotearoa is played by the NZSO.

The Overture Aotearoa by Douglas Lilburn. The NZSO was conducted by Hamish McKeach. That's it from me, Nick Tipping, here on Days. Although I will be back with you in a couple of hours for Inside Out. Don't forget. But I'll leave you with some Henry Purcell. The Scotch tune from Amphitryon is played by the Aradia Ensemble.

Tonight from the Metropolitan Opera in New York, it's Mozart's Don Giovanni, a gripping opera about the downfall of the notorious Don Juan. You'll hear Ryan Speedo Green as the serial seducer, leading a starry ensemble cast, and the Metropolitan Opera Orchestra and Chorus conducted by Yannick Nézet-Séguin. Don Giovanni, tonight from 7 on RNZ Concert.

Ngā mihi o te ahi ahi. Good afternoon, everyone. Marcus Norman here with you on RNZ Concert Afternoons with the lineup of fabulous music to accompany your Rahorui Saturday. Coming up in the next hour or so, a toast to the Toreadors from Bizet, a beautiful poem from Chausson. We have a charming impromptu from Schubert with some Shakespearean drama in the mix too. Let's kick off with some Brighton breezy Bach. Here's a part of his fourth Brandenburg Concerto.

Bright and breezy J.S. Bach, the third movement to his Brandenburg Concerto, number 4 in G. The soloist there, Duilo Galfetti, on the violin. The recorders were Maurice Steger and Stefano Bett, and they were accompanied by I Barocchisti under Diego Fasolis. Great to have your company this afternoon. I'm Marcus Norman. I'm with you from our Christchurch studio here on RNZ Concert Afternoons. We have music by Prokofiev coming up next, a ballet that originally had a happy ending, actually, contradictory to Shakespeare's traditional tragic ending. Although, after criticism from Soviet powers and some reworking, Prokofiev reimagined his ballet with the tragedy reinstated. Here's an excerpt, The Death of Tybalt, providing just some of that drama.

The Death of Tybalt from Romeo and Juliet by Prokofiev, the NHK Symphony Orchestra bringing that drama to life. The art of improvising has very much been a part of music making since the dawn of music itself, really. Although most closely associated today with jazz, classical music was also heavily improvised in the 17th and 18th centuries. Composers improvised virtuosic cadenzas as well as riffing on other composers' music too. And Schubert, in a way, formalised the idea of improvising, writing miniature piano works as if prompted by the spirit of the moment. Here's one of Schubert's impromptus. It's an A-flat, and it's from the wonderful pianist Maria João Pérez.

www.thepiano.nz. And I believe David might be interviewed on 3 to 7 this coming week here on RNZ Concerts. And here's a little more piano from Murray McLaughlin with saxophonist Tommy Smith.

just so cool. Makes me wish I continued on playing the saxophone. What a vibe. That was Tommy Smith, saxophonist with pianist Murray McLaughlin, a reimagining of Eric Satie's Gymnopédie No. 1. Marcus Norman here. It's great to have your company on RNZ Concert Afternoons. And still to come this hour, we've got music by Bizet, his Toreador song, and the sparky, folky third movement to Grieg's Piano Concerto. Music now, though, from Ernest Chausson, his lush poem. Akiko Suenai is the violinist with the Philharmonia Orchestra.

The utterly entrancing work poem by Ernest Chausson, French composer. We heard the Philharmonic Orchestra with the fabulous violinist Akiko Suenai. And that piece was written while on holiday in Italy. So let's continue the Mediterranean mood with Bizet's Carmen. Here is the Toreador song from the man himself, Bruin Tevel.

The voice of Bryn Terville, bass baritone in Votre Toast Toreador en Garde from Bizet's Carmen. Barry Wordsworth conducting the London Symphony Orchestra. And do check out our Met Opera broadcast tonight, 7 p.m. We have Mozart's Don Giovanni with another Titanic bass baritone lead role. And that is, of course, the Don. That's tonight at 7 here on RNZ Concert. And you're listening to RNZ Concert Afternoons with me, Marcus Norman. Still to come, we have a collection of film scores from Hans Zimmer and a collection of folk tracks from around the world. And here's a wee folk taster via Grieg, pianist Richard Farrell with the Halle Orchestra from 1956. Here's the third movement.

0: The finale to Grieg's Piano Concerto in A Minor, the pianist Richard Farrell with the Halle Orchestra under George Weldon from 1956. RNZ Concert Afternoon, stay tuned for a track marking World Turtle Day, coming up after this.
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Tortoises from Carnival of the Animals by Camille Saint-Saëns. We heard the Kenner Mason family. And that track marks World Turtle Day today, the 23rd of May, bringing attention to the preservation of turtles and tortoises and the ongoing destruction of their habitats around the world. RNZ Concert Afternoons, Marcus Norman here from our Christchurch studio, and we have coming up later on a collection of folk tracks from Quebec, Ireland and Finland. But right now, I have a bracket of four scenes from film scores by Hans Zimmer. Four very different scenes, I might add. In order, we'll hear Kung Fu Panda, The Lion King, Dune 2, and the Pirates of the Caribbean. To start, let's hear the Happy Bunny Tavern from Kung Fu Panda 4. Here's the studio orchestra.

Music from Pirates of the Caribbean by Hans Zimmer. That one's almost gained iconic status. We heard Kian Sultani on the cello. And that was part of a bracket of four film score tracks by Hans Zimmer. And just before that, music from A Time of Quiet, Between the Storms. Before that, This Land from The Lion King, performed by saxophonist Amy Dixon and the Czech Philharmonic. And we open that bracket with music from Kung Fu Panda 4, The Happy Bunny Tavern, arranged by Steve Mazzaro. And do check out more of Hans Zimmer's music. He tours these huge, epic shows around the world. Maybe some have come to New Zealand. Music next by another composer who embraces the romantic and the somewhat cinematic, Sergei Rachmaninoff.

Vladimir Ashkenazy on the piano with Sergei Rachmaninoff's Fantasy Pieces, Opus 3. Now, we often like to dot in traditional folk tracks across RNZ Concert, so now we have a wee bracket of music inspired by just that, folk traditions across the world. Starting in South America, via Spain, a traditional Andean dance from Hesperian 21, to Quebec, the North Winds, to Ireland with Martin Hayes and Brooklyn Rider, and ending in Finland, an old dance tune from Karelia. Let's start our back-to-back bracket of folkloric tunes in South America with Hesperian 21.

The enchanting, rather magical actually, the magical sounds of the kantele, the traditional Finnish instrument. It's a plucked string instrument from Karelia in Finland. And that was an old dance tune from Karelia. Martti Pokela was playing the kantele. Just before that, from Ireland, a traditional tune arranged Colin Jacobson, Mull Queens, with violinist Martin Hayes and Brooklyn Ryder. And just before that, we were in Quebec with Le Matière, Le Vent du Nord, the Wind of the North. And then we opened this folkloric bracket in South America with an Andean tune performed there by Hesperian 21. And you can find all of those details of the music and the musicians from that bracket at rnz.co.nz. Just search schedules. Always nice to reference back if you liked a track. And that is it from me, Marcus Norman, this afternoon here on RNZ Concert. Hope you enjoyed the mix of music. And there's plenty more on the way with Nick Tipping on Inside Out after the news and weather. And don't forget tonight's Met Opera broadcast up at 7, Mozart's Don Giovanni. I'll leave you here with a touch of jazz, Stefan Grappelli and Yo-Yo Ma, So In Love from Cole Porter. Ma te wa.

If you think RNZ has breached formal standards, either on air or online, you have a right to make a formal complaint. To find out about the standards or to lodge a complaint, go to rnz.co.nz and type formal complaints into our search engine, and you'll be directed to the formal complaints webpage. These standards were prepared by New Zealand broadcasters, including RNZ.

0: RNZ News, kia ora tātou, I'm Louise Pagonis. The Defence Minister Chris Panke says next week's budget will provide $700 million in new capital spending over the next 4 years, with a focus on maritime security. The government has announced a $1.6 billion funding boost for defence over the next 4 years. Nearly half is for new capital spending, while the rest is operational. The funding will include drone systems and keeping the Navy's ageing frigates as well as the HMNZS Canterbury maintained. Renowned Ngāti Porou academic Sir Tamariki Reedy has died at aged 89. Tamariki began his career as a teacher, becoming heavily involved in the revival of Te Reo Māori and contributing to the creation of Te Whariki, the first early childhood curriculum. He was the Secretary of the Māori Affairs Department during the establishment of the Māori Language Act, which led to Te Reo becoming an official language. Scientists at Oxford University are developing a new vaccine that could be used within months to help tackle the Ebola emergency. The outbreak, centred on the Democratic Republic of Congo, has resulted in 750 suspected cases and 177 deaths. The rare species of Ebola, known as Bundi Budjo, for which there is no proven vaccine, kills around a third of those infected. Christchurch City Councillor Aaron Cohen has proposed building a winter ice skating rink in Cathedral Square as part of plans to revitalise the area. Five groups have been shortlisted and will be asked to submit their proposals for the square's redesign before one is chosen to come up with a concept plan. The council has a budget of $28 million. And more than 28,000 people are expected at tonight's A-League Grand Final. It's the first time the Grand Final has been held in New Zealand, with Auckland facing off against Sydney at Go Media Stadium. Auckland FC's chief executive Nick Becker says tickets sold out within minutes. That's the news.
1: Tonight from the Metropolitan Opera in New York, it's Mozart's Don Giovanni, a gripping opera about the downfall of the notorious Don Juan. You'll hear Ryan Speedo Green as the serial seducer, leading a starry ensemble cast, and the Metropolitan Opera Orchestra and Chorus, conducted by Yannick Nézet-Séguin. Don Giovanni, tonight from 7 on RNZ Concert.
0: Now the forecast from Met Service on RNZ Concert. For Northland, Auckland and Coromandel, mostly cloudy, a few showers, clearing Auckland south of Whangaparoa this afternoon. Waikato to Manawatu, Bay of Plenty and the Central High Country, mainly fine. Gisborne and Hawke's Bay, cloud and showers spreading north from late afternoon, showers clearing late tomorrow but remaining partly cloudy. Wairarapa, also Horowhenua Kapiti Coast to Wellington. Cloudy periods and the odd shower. Showers clearing this afternoon, with fine spells increasing. Buller, Grey, Westland, Marlborough and Nelson. Cloudy periods, isolated showers, especially about the ranges, clearing tonight, mainly fine tomorrow. Canterbury, cloud in the morning and evenings, patchy drizzle about the foothills tonight and tomorrow morning. Otago, Southland and Fiordland, partly cloudy today, fine apart from morning and evening cloud tomorrow, with late drizzle in Fiordland. And the Chatham Islands, cloudy periods and the odd shower. 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
3: Welcome along to Inside Out. I'm Nick Tipping. It's the last week of New Zealand Music Month for another year, and so I thought, what more is there to do but to play just some of my favourite New Zealand jazz tracks. So coming up, some Nathan Haynes, something from Callum Allardyce, and to start off with a beautiful band called Alchemy, some of Auckland's top jazz session musicians and top singers in recreations, reorchestrations of classic New Zealand pop tunes. Here is Alchemy featuring Alana Goldsmith and Kevin Field with Herbs, Sensitive to a Smile.

Sensitive to a Smile. That is Alana Goldsmith and Kevin Field with the band Alchemy from the album Alchemy. And the tune, of course, Sensitive to a Smile by Herbs. Let's turn to another of my favourite albums of all time, probably my favourite Kiwi jazz album even still, Nathan Haynes' Shift Left, which I believe I played last week as well. I won't play the same track, play you a really inventive track of his called Just Like That.

Nathan Haynes with a really inventive track from his classic album Shift Left called Just Like That. Let's hear from the Wellington ensemble The Jack. I'm actually part of this band. We've been going for about 10 or so years now, with a 2E to our name and four albums? Possibly even more. It's hard to keep track. This is from The Jack's very first album called Nerve. Great tune by Callum Allardyce called Major, Major, Major.

It is Major, Major, Major, played by Wellington eight-piece The Jack and written by Callum Allardyce. I'm playing some of my favourite jazz tracks of New Zealand orientation this hour on Inside Out. I'm going to stay with the same composer for the next track. Callum Allardyce, he's a wonderful guitarist and an award-winning jazz composer. And this year he released his debut album under his own name. It's called Cinematic Light Orchestra. And it's a huge body of work, which really combines big band and string section. My favourite track from the whole album is called Phobos and Deimos, which refer firstly to the two moons of Mars, but also to two Greek mythological characters who showed up at battles representing fear and panic.

Callum Allardyce and his Cinematic Light Orchestra with a really dark tune called Phobos and Deimos. I'm playing some of my favourite New Zealand jazz tracks this hour on Inside Out for New Zealand Music Month. Let's hear from Alana Goldsmith one more time. We heard her right at the top of the hour. Here she is in combination with keyboard player Mark Baines in their ensemble Goldsmith Baines. You may well have heard tracks from their beautiful album E Re Re Ra over the last couple of years on Inside Out. It's one of the very first, not the first, but one of the very first jazz albums to use entirely te reo Māori in its lyrics. I do particularly love this track called E Takutau. It's a love song, and it has some really innovative use of inversions from the keyboard part.

vocalist Alana Goldsmith and keyboard player Mark Baines with E Taku Tau from the album E Rerera. Some of my favourite New Zealand jazz tracks this hour. Let's hear from Jonathan Crayford, who teamed up with Ben Street and Dan Weiss over in New York City for a beautiful album called Dark Light. It won a TUI for Jazz Album of the Year, and here is the title track.

Jonathan Crayford with Dan Weiss and Ben Street from over in New York City, and a beautiful album out on Rattle Records called Dark Light. That's the title track. Well, I hope you've enjoyed this survey of what I like in New Zealand jazz, some of my favourite New Zealand jazz tracks to finish off New Zealand Music Month for another year. I want to finish with one more Wellington musician. He's a saxophonist, an alto saxophonist, with a really lyrical streak. This is Bryn van Vliet from his album Wanderings and Beira Mar.

Set your spine tingling and open your ears to opera. There's tragedy and triumph, heroes and heartbreak, and extraordinary voices from all over the world. Music Alive at the Opera, Saturday from 7 p.m. on RNZ Concert.

You are listening to Inside Out. I'm Nick Tipping. Today, I'm marking what would have been the 100th birthday of the great Miles Davis. So over the course of this show, I'll track his career, which doesn't, as you probably know, occupy a single style, but it's more a series of radical reinventions. So I'll track his path all the way from acoustic 1940s jazz to electronic jazz of the 1990s. We'll kick things off in 1949. Miles was playing with Charlie Parker, but he didn't have the same blistering technical speed that Bird had, so he was looking for another style that favoured texture over velocity. He teamed up with the arranger Gil Evans, moved into a New York basement apartment to rehearse a highly unusual nine-piece group that included a French horn and a tuba. The music didn't sell well initially, but these sessions eventually became known as the birth of the cool. This track, called Jeru, was written by the baritone saxophonist Jerry Mulligan.

It is Jeru by Jerry Mulligan and played by Miles Davis's band on the album Birth of the Cool. Chamber jazz sound, real opposition, real step away from the frantic bebop sounds that everybody else was playing at the time. I'm celebrating 100 years of Miles by tracking his career. By the mid-1950s, he'd signed with Columbia Records, but he owed his previous label, Prestige, 4 more albums. So to clear the contract, he took his new quintet into the studio and cut dozens of tracks in marathon single-take sessions. This lineup, which featured John Coltrane, Red Garland, Paul Chambers and Philly Joe Jones, became known as his first great quintet. This track, called Olio, is a Sonny Rollins tune.

That's a track called Olio from the album Relaxing with the Miles Davis Quintet, 1956. You heard Miles with John Coltrane, Red Garland, Paul Chambers and Philly Joe Jones. Today on Inside Out, I'm tracking Miles Davis's incredible career in celebration of his 100th birthday. So in March of 1959, Miles brought a six-piece band into a converted church studio on 30th Street in New York. His goal was to strip away the complex, fast-moving chord progressions that had defined jazz for a decade, and instead of giving the musicians a book of charts, he gave them simple sketches, which were just based on scales or modes. Here's possibly the most famous track from the album, Kind of Blue, a track called So What, which begins with an atmospheric intro by bassist Paul Chambers and pianist Bill Evans, which lead into this famous call and response pattern where the bass asks a question and the horns reply with a simple two-note phrase, so what?

You're listening to Inside Out. I'm Nick Tipping. By 1965, the jazz landscape was shifting towards the avant-garde. Miles responded by hiring a group of younger musicians who were comfortable pushing structural boundaries. This second great quintet featured Wayne Shorter on the saxophone, Herbie Hancock on the piano, Ron Carter on bass, and 19-year-old Tony Williams on drums. So the title track of their album ESP demonstrates just how they began to pull traditional hard bop apart. Rhythm section just doesn't just keep time. Tony Williams constantly shifts the accent. Herbie Hancock plays ambiguous chords that leave the key signature completely open. So the musicians are listening and reacting to each other in real time.

That's the Wayne Shorter tune ESP, played by Miles Davis and his second great quintet. Wayne Shorter on sax, Herbie Hancock on the piano, Ron Carter on bass, Tony Williams on the drums. You're listening to Inside Out. I'm Nick Tipping, celebrating 100 years of Miles Davis today. It's really interesting to take a step back and note that from So What, which we heard before that track, to the next track, which features jazz rock fusion, it's only just 10 years. This is almost a lightning speed of development from Miles. So by the late 1960s, Miles had grown tired of playing to older jazz audiences and half-empty clubs. He was listening to Jimi Hendrix, James Brown, Sly and the Family Stone, and he decided his music needed to reflect that contemporary vibe. So for his Bitches Brew sessions in 1969, he brought a huge ensemble into the studio, multiple electric pianos, electric guitar, two drum kits. Miles runs the Voodoo Down. It's a 14-minute track built around a heavy, slow-tempo groove laid down by the percussionist Don Elias. There's no traditional jazz chord changes, once again. Instead, Miles directed the band using hand signals, letting the texture grow quite dense and chaotic, while he played aggressive and fragmented trumpet lines through an amplifier. This alienated a lot of jazz listeners, but it did officially launch the jazz rock fusion era. Here's Miles with Miles Runs the Voodoo Down from Bitches Brew.

Miles Davis leading the band on Miles Runs the Voodoo Down from the 1970 album Bitches Brew. You're listening to Inside Out. I'm Nick Tipping, celebrating 100 years since the birth of Miles Davis. After a five-year break from music due to ill health, Miles returned in the 1980s by flipping the usual jazz recording process completely upside down. Traditionally, and up to this point in his career, Miles had built his sound over live interaction, musicians listening, responding, shaping music together in real time. But on the 1986 album Tutu, created with the producer and the multi-instrumentalist Marcus Miller, the ensemble came second to the studio itself. Marcus Miller assembled the title track piece by piece using drum machines, sequence synthesizers, layers of overdubbed bass and keyboards, which were all programmed and set up before Miles arrived. So rather than leading a band through collective improv, Miles stepped into a sonic landscape which already was constructed and just added his muted trumpet lines over the top. This was Miles really leaning into mid-80s pop and R&B and studio technology. Here's Miles Davis with Tutu.

Miles Davis and Marcus Miller providing most of the backing tracks on the title track from Miles' 1986 album, Tutu. You're listening to Inside Out. I'm Nick Tipping. I've been celebrating 100 years since the birth of Miles Davis, where we look back over the course of his career. Of course, it's far more layered and nuanced and rich than I can possibly cover in just a single hour. So I do encourage you to go off and listen to as much Miles as you possibly can to celebrate his 100th birthday. So to wrap up my look at his career development, here's a track from the mid-'80s that drew plenty of criticism from jazz traditionalists. Miles argued the standard show tunes that jazz musicians had been playing for decades were originally just top 40 pop hits, so he saw no reason not to play the pop music of his own era. So I want to finish up the show with Miles Davis' instrumental cover of Michael Jackson's 1982 hit, Human Nature.

Miles Davis and Human Nature finishing off that episode of Inside Out. I'm Nick Tipping. Don't forget you can check out every single Inside Out show going back almost 10 years now on the RNZ website. A few minutes to go before 7 here on RNZ Concert. Here's Duke Ellington with Sentimental Lady.

0: you think RNZ has breached formal standards, either on air or online, you have a right to make a formal complaint. To find out about the standards or to lodge a complaint, go to rnz.co.nz and type formal complaints into our search engine, and you'll be directed to the formal complaints webpage. These standards were prepared by New Zealand broadcasters, including RNZ. Kia ora, hello, I'm David Morris with you through until midnight tonight, back after a few weeks of much needed holiday. It is time to go off to the United States, namely New York, and the Metropolitan Opera House for Music Alive at the Opera.
1: We're coming to you from the Metropolitan Opera House in New York City. I'm Deborah Lou Harder. Today's Saturday matinee broadcast is Don Giovanni, Mozart's gripping opera about the downfall of the notorious Don Juan. In this performance from last fall, Ryan Speedo Green takes on the title role of the serial seducer, heading a stellar ensemble cast that features Federica Lombardi, Adam Plaketka, Janai Brugger, Ben Bliss, and Hera Hesong Park. Music director Yannick Nezet-Séguin conducts the Met Orchestra and chorus. This is Deborah Lou Harder, and commentator Ira Siff is here with me now. The performance we're about to share was the first time the Met audience got to hear our music director, Yannick Nezet-Séguin, conduct a Mozart opera here, though he's won acclaim with Mozart at houses in Europe.
2: Don Giovanni was an excellent choice for Maestro Nezet-Séguin, since his opera contains such a range of elements. Mozart and his brilliant librettist, Lorenzo da Ponte, created something that walks the line between the comic and the dramatic, the down-to-earth, and the supernatural.
1: The opera's in two acts. Here's the synopsis for the first. It's nighttime, and Don Giovanni's servant, Leporello, gripes about his job as he waits for his boss, who's inside the home of the noblewoman, Donna Anna. Suddenly, Giovanni comes running out, pursued by Anna. He's assaulted her and is trying to flee. Her father, the commendatore, emerges to challenge Giovanni. While Anna runs for help, Giovanni pulls out a gun and kills the old man, then escapes. Anna returns with her fiancé, Don Ottavio, and discovers her father's body. She collapses in grief, and Ottavio swears to avenge this murder. In the next scene, Don Giovanni encounters Donna Elvira, whom he recently seduced and abandoned. She rails out at Giovanni, but he slips away, leaving Leporello to explain to Elvira that she's just one of thousands of women his master has had. Then Giovanni encounters a group of peasants who are celebrating the upcoming wedding of Zerlina and Mazzetto. Giovanni invites them all to his palace, offering to escort Zerlina himself. Mazzetto protests, but is herded away by Leporello along with the others. Giovanni works his charms on Zerlina, promising to marry her. His seduction is interrupted by Donna Elvira, who shows up to denounce him. Later, Giovanni runs into Don Ottavio and the grieving Donna Anna, who doesn't recognize him from the night of the attack. Giovanni offers his sympathy and support, but Elvira appears again and warns the couple not to trust him. Although Giovanni claims that Elvira's unhinged, Anna and Ottavio become uneasy, and as Giovanni leaves, Anna suddenly realizes she's heard his voice before. He was the man who assaulted her and killed her father. With renewed zeal, she urges Ottavio to vengeance. In the final scene of the act, Don Giovanni throws a party for the peasants from Zerlina and Mazzetto's wedding. Zerlina barely manages to calm Mazzetto's jealousy before Giovanni zeroes in on her again. Anna, Ottavio, and Elvira arrive, seeking justice, and enter the party in disguise. While everyone is dancing, Giovanni corners Zerlina. Hearing her scream for help, the others rush to her defense. Giovanni turns the blame on Leporello, and in the confusion, makes his getaway as the act ends. So talk to us about some of this remarkable music, Ira.
2: The overture opens with dark music associated with the ghost of the commendatore. Then it shifts to a more lighthearted tone before moving seamlessly into the opening scene, which is also full of contrasts. Just as we chuckle at the put-upon Leporello, Anna confronts Giovanni in a hyper-dramatic duet. She also has a seething vengeance duet with Ottavio. These rapid shifts in tone leave us breathless.
1: The character of Elvira also veers between comedy and drama. She has two arias in this act, one as she first enters, another as she warns Zerlina to flee from Giovanni.
2: And both arias parody music from opera seria heroines with indignant flourishes and vocal leaps emphasized by sharp orchestral figures. To her, at least, her personal struggles have the scope of a cosmic tragedy.
1: In Leporello's famous catalog aria, he tallies his boss's conquest by country, culminating in Spain, where there's been 1,003 women, 1,003.
2: The music turns into a sardonic minuet as Leporello describes the seemingly limitless types of women Don Giovanni seduces. And we see Giovanni's seductive skills on display when he offers Zerlina his hand, the duet La ci darem la mano. Its gentle refinement almost makes us forget how evil his intentions are. You know, throughout the opera, it's extraordinary how Giovanni's music morphs to suit his goal of the moment.
1: He even manages to fool Anna and Ottavio at first.
2: We hear in the orchestra when Anna finally recognizes his voice. There's a dramatic recitative as she tells Ottavio what happened, then a powerful aria as she demands vengeance. Ottavio, by contrast, has a tender aria as he reflects on his wish to restore Anna's happiness.
1: In the final scene at Giovanni's party, his actions finally start to catch up with him. He launches things with his so-called champagne aria as he tells Leporello to round up more women.
2: Listen to how manic and predatory he sounds. Zerlina wins Mazzetto's forgiveness with coy suggestions of how he might punish her. Batti, batti. But everything turns serious when Anna, Ottavio, and Elvira join forces in a solemn trio reminiscent of Mozart's religious music, reminding us of the seriousness of Giovanni's crimes. The finale itself is extraordinary, with onstage dance music layered against the continuing drama. As everyone seeks revenge against Giovanni, the music gains momentum, and yet he gets away. At least for now.
1: In order of vocal appearance, we'll hear Adam Plaketka as Leporello, Federico Lombardi as Donna Anna, Ryan Speedo Green as Don Giovanni, Adam Palka in his network broadcast debut as the Commendatore, and Ben Bliss as Don Ottavio. Janai Brugger is Donna Elvira, Hera Hesong Park is Zerlina, and William Guanbo Su is Mazzetto. For this performance on September 24th, 2025, the concertmaster was Benjamin Bowman. The Continuo was performed by Howard Watkins on forte piano and Kari Jane Doctor on cello. The Metropolitan Opera Orchestra and Chorus were led by the company's Jeanette Lerman-Neubauer music director, Yannick Nézet-Séguin. Please be advised, there will be the sound of a gunshot when Giovanni kills the Commendatore. This production places the action in a modern yet timeless urban setting. We're on a street with a small piazza surrounded by buildings that suggest older architecture. Arches, balconies, staircases, passageways, but rendered in an angular, brutalist grille. Here is Act One of Mozart's Don Giovanni.

1003 van fra queste contadine, cameriere cittadine.

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0: Everyone now knows what a villain Giovanni is, yet he still manages to escape justice. That was Act One of Mozart's Don Giovanni, a Metropolitan Opera performance from September 24th, 2025. We heard Ryan Speedo Green in the title role, Federico Lombardi as Donna Anna, Adam Plaketka as Leporello, Janai Brugger as Donna Elvira, Ben Bliss as Don Ottavio, Hera Hesong Park as Zerlina, William Guanbo Su as Mazzetto, and Adam Palka as the Commendatore. The Metropolitan Opera Orchestra and Chorus are led by the company's Jeanette Lerman-Neubauer music director, Yannick Nézet-Séguin.
1: Mozart's act finales are such dazzling, layered musical and dramatic creations. And as much as we hate to see that predatory Don get away, it does mean that we get to hear a whole other act of Mozart and de Ponte's genius.
0: I'm Deborah Lou Harder, and commentator Ira Siff is here with me. Coming up in this intermission, we'll hear conversations I had with Ryan Speedo Green and Maestro Nézet-Séguin. Stay with us. We're coming to you from the Metropolitan Opera with a performance from last September, Don Giovanni by Wolfgang Amadeus Mozart, with a libretto by Lorenzo da Ponte. This production of Don Giovanni is by Ivo van Hove, with sets and lighting by Jan Versveevald, costumes by Anne Deuss, and projection design by Christopher Ashe. Choreography is by Sarah Erdy. Singing the title role in today's broadcast is bass baritone Ryan Speedo Green. It's the third time we're hearing him this season, after Crown in the Gershwin's Porgy and Bess, and most recently King Marka in Wagner's Tristan und Isolde. Speedo, as he's called, started his season with this Don Giovanni back in the fall. He visited the radio booth at the time, and we chatted about the fact that he's the first black singer in Met history to take on this role.
1: And it's quite the role in which to make history. The performer gets to make so many choices about how he's going to represent Giovanni's erratic behavior.
0: I asked Speedo what struck him most about this opera.
2: People forget that Don Giovanni is supposed to be a comedy. A dark comedy, of course, but still a comedy nonetheless. And to find humor in such serious circumstances, I think it's a testament to how great a composer Mozart was. And I loved in the rehearsals and the final dresses and things like that, the laughter. We Giovannis, as we're singing this role, we want to be a person that people obviously don't like. He's not a good person. At the same time, I would hope someone feels bad for me at the end when I'm being dragged to hell. And that's when you know you're a good Giovanni, when there's at least one or two people in the audience who are like, oh, well, I was hoping to hear him a little bit longer.
0: Well, why does he behave the way that he does?
2: You know, he is definitely a narcissist, and he's a predator. You see throughout the opera that there's a reason why he has a list. There's a reason why Leporello sings Madam Mina, because he is charming, he's funny. At the same time, he has so many colors to his personality, where he can be smiling one moment and killing someone the next. And when you have this sort of contrast, it really takes a lot from the singer to be able to showcase all of these layers and colors. And that's my goal performing this role here, is to not only, you know, have a great finale singing with Commendatore and one of the best scenes in all of opera, but also enjoying the small intimacies of the duet of La Tirarem with Zerlina, or even the comedy of trying to get away from Elvira as well as get rid of her at the same time.
0: So the champagne aria is so fast. What's the key to making it clear and exciting?
2: It's one of the shortest arias in my voice type, yet it has as many words as probably half of Madam Mina. And it goes by so quick, a lot of times the audience doesn't even realize what has happened, and sometimes forget to clap. And I don't take it personally, because if it happens like that, I'm doing a good job. It has that kind of burst of visceral energy that Giovanni basically has to release what's inside of him, because his day has been going so bad. And we as adults, you know, we have our vices that we do to release our stress. And for him, it's having a big party with lots of women.
0: Even at the end, he's unrepentant. What do you make of that?
2: He truly believes what he's doing is his right as a nobleman. It's his right. Like, every woman he takes under his wing, whether they want it or not, they should be lucky. And in the end, when Commendatore comes back, and he, of course, realizes that it's a dire situation, for me, I feel like he says, if I'm going to die tonight, if you're going to give me an option of repenting, of changing my ways, like, that's not who I am. He stays true to himself literally to the last second of being dragged to hell. And as much as he's an awful person, I think there is a lesson to be learned. Change is something everybody should try to aim for. Mm-hmm. And that's something that, as I'm singing this role, I take home into my personal life to know that, hey, if something's not working, I should probably go to the drawing board and see what I can do to fix it myself.
0: That was Ryan Speedo Green, Don Giovanni, in today's broadcast, speaking with me last fall.
1: You know, it's become standard these days to lean into the darker side of Don Giovanni, but this hasn't always been the case. I remember when he used to be portrayed as a suave, swashbuckling type. And it's interesting how sexual politics have shaped this opera.
0: Yes, art is always changing based on its context, even masterworks. Met music director Yannick Nézet-Séguin also shared his insights about Don Giovanni last fall. We began our interview with another matter of context. Where does this work fall for him among the sweeping romantic works that he's conducted for us here at the Met?
3: Well, one could argue that Don Giovanni, within the world of Mozart, is also a big, sweeping, romantic work.
0: That's true.
3: That's been always my key, and maybe why I chose this as my first Mozart here. I feel like there's a lot of flesh and blood in this music and the impassioned characters. Not only that, I mean, there's moments of great reflection and mystery and a bit of humor, of course. It's Mozart, it's human. But I do have also a very definite and clear idea of Mozart's style in terms of elegance, in terms of orchestral sound. Something that's leaner, that's also shaped. And that's what we've been talking about with the orchestra a lot. Shape of the line. Shape of every little gesture, even if it's 4/16 notes, it's not ta ta ta ta ta, it should be or yabababam, right? There's always a direction to it, and there should be no repeated notes that should be exactly like the previous ones. And you know, the Met is well known for, you know, accumulating historic parts for the musicians of what's written in the music with all the combined knowledge and remarks of what the singer usually does, where they take the breath and everything. And I think for a piece like this, what I want is to start from a clean slate and just listen to the music and listen to our singers. So at the Met, if you want to be shaped and lean and with a good rhythmical energy, the key is to go fast, but not too much. And it's hard. It takes years to learn this, how articulation that's clear is going to be more exciting in the house than just going a little too fast. And rhythmical energy in Mozart is important, but also letting singers breathe is equally as important. So those elements have to be in very careful balance, and it's very difficult to achieve. But I must say, working with the Met Orchestra on this and our chorus and this amazing cast has been a joy, because everyone is sharing, I feel, those same values.
0: Mm-hmm. What particular things have you asked the orchestra to do?
3: I think when one talks about shape, it's very much about how we begin a phrase and how we end it. There should always be a story with every phrase, even if it's a small one. We talked about vibrato, for example, which is a huge subject in orchestral playing of that classical period. And I did tell them it's not like non-vibrato, but vibrato should be there just to support the beauty of the sound. But we should not hear the sound bend like a wobble. You know, it should be for the strings, the speed of the bow, for example, and the pressure as a mean of expression, instead of just relying on that left hand, which is more the vibrato. So those are examples of what we've talked about, but we also agreed not to write too much in the parts and to just be in the moment and listen, and then it can change from one performance to the other, which is also the beauty of doing an opera, because we have so many performances. We don't want to predict too much what's going to happen.
0: Met music director Yannick Nézet-Séguin, the conductor of today's broadcast of Don Giovanni. Tickets for the Met's current offerings are available at our box office, by phone at 212-362-6000, or through our website. Also on our website, you can find information about next season. Many of the stars we're hearing today, for instance, are returning in different roles. Ryan Speedo Green as the villain Klingsor in Wagner's Parsifal, Federica Lombardi in Mozart's Così fan tutte and Puccini's La Bohème, Ben Bliss in the Met premiere of Kevin Putz's Silent Night, and more. Subscriptions are available now, including Flex subscriptions, which allow you to curate your own series. 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Coming up soon, Act 2 of Don Giovanni. And now let's look ahead to next Saturday's matinee broadcast, live from the Metropolitan Opera. One of the most powerful operas of our time, hailed as a modern masterpiece, Innocence by Kaija Saariaho. An unflinching yet profoundly compassionate look at the emotional aftermath of a shooting at an international high school. In this riveting work, performed in 9 different languages, secrets emerge as the past and present collide. In modern-day Helsinki, a young couple celebrate their wedding.
4: I have become the happiest man in the world.
0: While the bridegroom's family hides a tragedy that threatens their future.

0: but has not confronted her daughter's own role in the tragedy. And in the realm of memory, survivors reflect on the web of trauma left in the wake of the violence. The Sterling Ensemble cast features Joyce DiDonato, Vilma Ya, Jacqueline Stucker, Miles Mikkonen, Kathleen Kim, Rod Gilfrey, Lucy Shelton, and Stefan Milling. Maestro Susanna Malki conducts this atmospheric and compelling score. Don't miss the network broadcast premiere of Innocence by Kaya Saariaho next Saturday, live from the Met.
1: Deborah, the construction of this opera is so fascinating. It's not quite a thriller, but there are revelations over the course of the opera that shock us and make us realize that things were not what they seemed to us at first.
0: And those revelations really provoke us to think. It makes us ask questions about what innocence and guilt mean in a communal tragedy.
1: Certainly these are questions that feel very timely, yet timeless.
0: Innocence will be our broadcast next Saturday. I'm Deborah Lou Harder with commentator Ira Siff at the Metropolitan Opera, where we're listening to Mozart's Don Giovanni in a performance from earlier this season. Here's the synopsis for Act Two. Leporello is fed up and attempts to quit his job, but Don Giovanni bribes him to stay and to help him with his latest target, Donna Elvira's maid. Giovanni needs Elvira out of the way, so he and Leporello swap clothes, and in the dark, convince Elvira that Leporello is a repentant Giovanni. The two of them go off together, leaving the real Giovanni free to serenade her maid. But before he can seduce her, Mazzetto and a posse of peasants appear, seeking revenge on the Don. They don't recognize him in his Leporello disguise, and Giovanni manages to get Mazzetto alone and beat him up before disappearing. Zerlina finds Mazzetto and tenderly comforts him. The real Leporello is cornered by the two couples, Anna and Ottavio, Zerlina and Mazzetto. He drops his disguise, begs their forgiveness, then flees. Ottavio goes to seek justice, while Elvira grapples with being betrayed, yet again, by the man she loves. Giovanni and Leporello meet up again. They're near a shrine to the Commendatore, and suddenly, the specter of the old man appears and warns him of impending doom. Undaunted, Giovanni makes the terrified Leporello invite the Commendatore to dinner. Don Ottavio assures Donna Anna that she will have vengeance. He's hurt when she puts off their marriage, but she begs him to be patient as she mourns her father. The opera's finale finds Don Giovanni at home, enjoying a festive dinner. Elvira arrives, pleading with him to change his ways, but he only mocks her. They hear her scream in terror as she leaves because Don Giovanni's dinner guest has appeared, the dead Commendatore. Leporello cowers under the table as the Commendatore confronts Don Giovanni, demanding that he repent. Giovanni defies him repeatedly and is finally dragged down to hell. In the final scene, Leporello tells the others what happened. Each contemplates a brighter future, and they conclude that evildoers are always punished. And that's how the opera ends. Tell us about some of the highlights of this act, Ira. Even though the walls are closing in on Giovanni, he's still trying to seduce more women, like Elvira's maid.
1: Well, there's a trio for Giovanni, Leporello, and Elvira that's both funny and sad. We laugh at the fact that she doesn't realize it's Leporello posing as Giovanni, but still feel for her as once again she's unable to resist the Don. In Giovanni's melody during the trio, we hear a fragment of the serenade he's about to use on the maid. And when we hear that serenade in its entirety with a delicate mandolin accompaniment, it is just ravishing.
0: Zerlina has another aria in this act as she soothes Mazzetto after his beating.
1: You know, Zerlina seems to be the only character in the 24 hours of this opera who gets her way with the opposite sex. typical of Da Ponte's writing, the real smarts belong to the serving or peasant class, not the aristocracy.
0: This act also features extended virtuosic arias for Ottavio, Elvira, and Anna.
1: Ottavio's is full of heroic coloratura passages as he asks the others to watch over Anna while he avenges her loss. In Elvira's aria, Mozart expresses her obsession through circular scale passages, as if Elvira cannot stop her thoughts from returning to Giovanni again and again. Anna's aria begins with long, tender lines as she assures Ottavio of her love. Then there's an allegro section, as Anna hopes that heaven will take pity on her one day.
0: The finale of the opera is another of Mozart's layered masterpieces. As with the Act I finale, there are onstage musicians playing for the occasion.
1: Mozart inserts a bit of his own music from The Marriage of Figaro, a little joke on himself. After Elvira's desperate final appeal to Giovanni, the orchestration turns dark and dramatic in a way we haven't heard since the overture. As Giovanni refuses to yield to the ghost of the man he killed, the music builds in urgency. We hear demonic voices and, in the orchestra, trombones, an instrument Mozart saves just for this powerful moment.
0: In order of vocal appearance, we're going to hear Ryan Speedo Green as Don Giovanni, Adam Plaketka as Leporello, and Janai Brugger as Donna Elvira. William Guanbo Su is Mazzetto, Hera Hesang Park is Zerlina, Ben Bliss is Don Ottavio, Federica Lombardi is Donna Anna, and Adam Palka is the Commendatore. The mandolin solo is played by Nathan Huvard. Yannick Nézet-Séguin conducts the Metropolitan Opera Orchestra and Chorus in this broadcast from last September 24th. Here is the conclusion of Mozart's Don Giovanni.
2: Non mi seccar, non lo padrone, non vuole star. 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

0: Everyone is relieved that Don Giovanni has met with justice at last. We've heard Don Giovanni by Mozart, a performance that took place at the Metropolitan Opera House in New York City on September 24th, 2025. It starred Ryan Speedo Green in the title role, Federica Lombardi as Donna Anna, Adam Plaketka as Leporello, Janai Brugger as Donna Elvira, Ben Bliss as Don Ottavio, Hera Hesong Park as Zerlina, William Guanbo Su as Mazzetto, and Adam Polka as the Commendatore. Yannick Nézet-Séguin conducted the Met Orchestra and chorus.
1: Justice prevails, Deborah, and Mozart clears the air with that final ensemble, everyone celebrating the promise of a brighter future.
0: I'm Deborah Lou Harder, and our commentator is Ira Siff. Ira, thanks so much for being with me for the joy of Mozart.
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2: Kia ora, hello, I'm David Morris with you on RNZ Concert through until midnight. Lots of wonderful music coming your way through until then. We'll hear a New Zealand classic, Behold the Narrows from the Hill by Duane Bloomfield, also a trio sonata by Bach, a consort song by William Byrd, and one of the Bachianas Brasileiras by Heitor Villa-Lobos. But it's Antonio Vivaldi first. His 1711 publication L'Estuaire Monaco, which can be translated as The Harmonic Inspiration, really did take the musical world by storm. Composers such as Bach were very much influenced by it. Here's one of the concertos from it, the Concerto in A Minor for Two Violins, Vivaldi's Opus 3, Number 8, also given the classification number Ruom 522. We'll hear Jean Lemon playing one of the violins, and Genevieve Guillardot the other, with the ensemble Tafelmusik.

Music there by Antonio Vivaldi, one of the concertos from L'Estuaire in Monaco, the composer's Opus 3. That was the 8th concerto from the 12 concerto collection, the concerto in A minor for two violins, Rom 522. Tafelmusik with director and first violinist Jean Lemon and second violinist Genevieve Guillardot. You're tuned to Evenings on RNZ Concert. Chopin next from one of the great Chopin pianists, Maurizio Pollini. This is Frédéric Chopin's Mazurka in B-flat, Opus 56, No. 1.

The Mazurka in B flat, Opus 56, Number 1 by Chopin. The pianist was Maurizio Pollini. Well, next in the evenings tonight, it's a New Zealand classic, Behold the Narrows from the Hill by Duane Bloomfield, a classic for brass. This was inspired by the Gallipoli campaign and I think a painting representing part of it. Here it is from the National Youth Brass Band of New Zealand, conducted by Nigel Weeks. Behold the Narrows from the Hill by Duane Bloomfield.

Behold the Narrows from the Hill by Dwayne Bloomfield. Nigel Weeks with the National Youth Brass Band of New Zealand. You're tuned to RNZ Concert, and our programme is Evenings. It's Bach next, and an arrangement of his organ sonata, BWV 530. This is a trio sonata based upon that work. Bach's organ sonatas are in the form of trio sonatas, in other words, three written parts, a bass line and two treble. So enterprising trios have decided to reverse engineer them and allow them to be played as trio sonatas, and this is the case here. The Purcell Quartet with Bach's trio sonata in G, BWV 530.

Music by Johann Sebastian Bach, the Trio Sonata in G, BWV 530, based on the sixth of Bach's organ sonatas. It was played there by the Purcell Quartet. Evenings on RNZ Concert. A little music by Debussy next from pianist Michael Houston, the third of the Images Oubliées.

If you think RNZ has breached formal standards, either on air or online, you have a right to make a formal complaint. To find out about the standards or to lodge a complaint, go to rnz.co.nz and type formal complaints into our search engine, and you'll be directed to the formal complaints webpage. These standards were prepared by New Zealand broadcasters, including RNZ.

finale from Beethoven's Violin Concerto in D. Nikolai Znaider was the soloist, and Zubin Mehta conducted the Israel Philharmonic. Well, do stay tuned, a major work coming up soon is the Bachianus Brasileiras No. 7 by Villa-Lobos. But before then, music by William Byrd, a consort song, Thou Poet's Friend.

The consort song Thou Poet's Friend by William Byrd. The mezzo was Helen Charleston with the Kalos consort of viols. Kalos named for the Greek word for a stringed instrument, rather than the religious leader from the Star Trek TV series. You are tuned to Evenings on RNZ Concert, and we turn to Villa-Lobos next, one of his responses to the music of Johann Sebastian Bach. Villa-Lobos set out to explore the music of Bach as if it was written in Brazil in the 20th century, and this is the Bachianus Brasileiros No. 7, written for large orchestra with Brazilian percussion instruments. We'll hear the São Paulo Symphony Orchestra, Roberto Minchuk, the conductor.

Bacchianus Brasileiras No. 7 by Heitor Villa-Lobos. Roberto Minchuk with the São Paulo Symphony Orchestra. You're tuned to Evenings on RNZ Concert. Well, after a large orchestra with Brazilian percussion, let's scale things down to just one solo guitar. Played here by the composer of the song, Sergio Calero, this is Sleeping Lotus.

Sleeping Lotus, composed and performed by guitarist Sergio Calero. And that is it from me for this evening. David Morris signing off, wishing you, of course, a very good night. I will leave you with a piece appropriate to the time of day. This is Edward Elgar's Chanson de Nuit, or Song of the Night, James Judd conducting the New Zealand Symphony Orchestra.

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0: The Pea Waka Waka. The Fantail. Te Reo Irirangi o Aotearoa.
1: RNZ News, Atamarie. Good morning, I'm Sarah Bradley. Both the US and Iran are reporting progress on talks to end the three-month war that continues to largely close the Strait of Hormuz. Iran says it is working on a memorandum of understanding after talks in Tehran with mediator Pakistan. US Secretary of State Marco Rubio says progress has been made. Sources have told Reuters news agency the proposed framework would unfold in three stages, formally ending the war, resolving the crisis in the Strait of Hormuz, and launching a 30-day window for initial negotiations on a broader agreement. An Arab official says President Donald Trump will hold a phone call today with leaders from Saudi Arabia, Qatar, the UAE, Egypt, Turkey, and Pakistan. Islamic community leaders are warning that New Zealand is facing the most dangerous environment for anti-Muslim extremism in two decades. Federation of Islamic Associations chairperson Abdul Razak says community leaders will soon seek a meeting with Prime Minister Christopher Luxon. He says there's been an unprecedented escalation in threats against mosques and Muslim communities nationwide. Abdul Razak says the hate soup is boiling and New Zealand needs education, social cohesion programs and legislative safeguards before things get worse. At least 90 people have now died in a disaster at a coal mine in China. A massive rescue operation continues at the mine in Shanxi province. The mother and stepfather of two French boys found alone by the side of a road in Portugal have been remanded in custody. The brothers had reportedly been blindfolded by the adults who told them they were playing a game before leaving them. The children, who are aged 4 and 5, were rescued by a passing driver and are now living with a foster family. And Auckland FC have made history to be crowned A-League champions for the first time. They scored a 1-0 win over Sydney FC in the final at Mount Smart Stadium. Auckland's goal was scored by Cam Howison, who's been playing football in Auckland for nearly a decade. That's the news.
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1: Now the short forecast from Met Service to midnight tonight. Northland, Auckland and Coromandel, mostly cloudy, a few showers about Coromandel Peninsula and also north of Whangaparawa. Waikato to Manawatu, Bay of Plenty and the Central High Country, mainly fine, areas of morning fog. Gisborne and Hawke's Bay, mostly cloudy with isolated showers, gradually easing by evening. Wairarapa, also Horo, Whenua, Kapiti Coast to Wellington, fine apart from areas of morning cloud. Buller, Grey, Westland, Marlborough and Nelson, fine apart from areas of morning cloud. Canterbury, cloud morning and night, patchy drizzle about the foothills this morning. Otago, Southland and Fiordland, fine apart from morning and evening cloud and late drizzle in Fiordland. And for the Chatham Islands, cloudy periods and the odd shower. Now to the main centres. Auckland, mostly cloudy, the odd shower north of Whangaparawa. Fine spells developing in the south in the afternoon, easterlies and 19. Tauranga, morning cloud, clearing to fine, southeasterlies and 19. Hamilton, fine apart from some morning cloud, southeasterlies 18. Wellington, cloud clearing and becoming fine in the morning, light southeasterlies dying out at night, 15. Christchurch, morning and evening cloud, otherwise fine, light winds, afternoon northeasterlies and 14, and Dunedin fine with light winds, and your high will be 12. 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
2: Morena, good morning. Welcome to Ratapu Sunday. It's the 24th of May, 2026. I'm Carrie MacDonald with you this morning through to 10 o'clock. We're going to begin right now 5 past 6, with some charming music from one of Bach's 17th century predecessors as cantor of the Thomaskirche in Leipzig. It's a Christmas cantata, but, well, surely the message carries through. From heaven came a throng of angels.

From heaven came a throng of angels. That was Von Himmelkamde Engelschar by Johann Scheele. And Caroline Sampson was the soprano, James Gilchrist tenor, and King's Consort and Choir, directed by Robert King. That brings us to nearly 14 minutes past six on this Sunday morning. And we go from Christmas messages to Holy Week. And Carlo Gesualdo's Tenebrae Facti Sunt from his collection of music for Holy Week that he published in 1611. And this responsory sets the biblical account of Jesus' crucifixion, describing the darkness that fell at his death, and includes his words from the cross, "My God, why have you forsaken me? And Father, into your hands I commend my spirit." Here are Nordic Voices.

A darkness fell, the responsory for Good Friday. Very sad message, but beautiful setting by Carl Hodges Wildo, Tenebrae Factae Sunt, and that was Nordic Voices. You're listening to Mornings on this Sunday morning here on RNZ Concert. I'm Kerry MacDonald, and it's 20 past six. Well, death, it's an inevitable part of life. This is the theme of Johannes Brahms's Lamentation for Chorus and Orchestra, Neni. The work was written in memory of the painter Anselm Feuerbach, who was a close friend of Brahms, setting a poem of Friedrich Schiller, which opens with the line, "Even the beautiful must perish."

Music of Brahms, Lament, Neni. That's the German form of the Latin Nenia, which translates as a funeral song. And we've just heard the Danish National Choir and Symphony Orchestra, conducted by Gert Olbrecht. Brings us to 26 minutes to 7 here on this Sunday morning, here on RNZ Concert. And something brighter now, and this one comes from New Zealand. In fact, the Choir of Wellington Cathedral, conducted by Philip Walsh.

sound came from heaven. That was a piece by Douglas Muse, Dr. Douglas Muse. He was Associate Professor of Music at the University of Auckland from 1974 until he retired in 1984. And many people have affectionate memories of him. The Choir of Wellington Cathedral there, conducted by Philip Walsh. Now, for some reason, Bach didn't use a librettist for the cantata that we're going to hear today. If God the Lord is not with us, he wrote it for the eighth Sunday after Trinity and used no less than six of the eight verses of the chorale verbatim. So it begins with a French overture, a portrait of a world without God in which all things are possible and there is no hope. We're going to hear Matthew White, countertenor, Makoto Sakurada, tenor, Peter Coy, bass, and Bach Collegium Japan, conducted by Masaki Suzuki.

Magnificat, music by Herbert Howells, Collegium Regale. Apparently, even though he wrote lots of sacred music, Herbert Howells didn't actually go to church or even believe in God, but he loved the tradition of the church and the Bible as literature. That's according to his daughter. And we've just heard the choir of St. John's, Elora. Now, in the Orthodox Church, it's said that the mind should enter the heart. Well, what better than Sergei Rachmaninoff's?

Beautiful music of Sergei Rachmaninoff's Vespers. That was Bless the Lord, O My Soul, from the Vespers. And we heard Mezzo, Julia Scotzafava, with the Phoenix Chorale, Kansas City Chorale, and all conducted by Charles Bruffy. And that brings us to 16 past seven. Coming up at half past, or just after half past seven, Robin Jeffery is along with Hymns on Sunday. Right now, we're going very simple with a very simple message.

Simple Gifts, Joseph Brackett's wonderful song. And we heard soprano Alison Krauss with Yo-Yo Ma playing the cello. Just a gorgeous arrangement. Now, despite all sorts of efforts from all sorts of people, filmmakers, singers, Schubert's Ave Maria doesn't have anything to do with a famous Latin prayer, even though the text is a hymn to the Blessed Virgin Mary. It's actually the third of Alan's songs from Walter Scott's The Lady of the Lake, but without the words, well, we can feel anything we like. Here's violinist Tasman Little with Piers Lane at the piano.

A Song to the Virgin by Hildegard von Bingen is coming up. But that was violinist Tasman Little. Piers Lane was the pianist and Franz Schubert's Ave Maria. Now it's Hildegard von Bingen's turn. O Viridissima Verga.

Horomona Horo playing Taonga Puoro with Voices 16, conducted by Karen Grills. Pepe Becker was the soprano. Hildegard von Bingen, or Veridissima Veriga.

0: That was lutenist Evangelina Mascardi with Arpesca Galliada by Bellerofonte Castaldi. You're listening to Mornings on RNZ Concert. Very shortly, Robin Jeckery joins you with Hymns on Sunday.
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2: Ata Marie, welcome to Hymns on Sunday. I'm Robin Jeckery. Here's something from the New Zealand Youth Choir to warm you up on a cold morning. I'm going to sing when the spirit says sing.

The 2009 New Zealand Youth Choir there with I'm Gonna Sing When the Spirit Says Sing. We're celebrating the Feast of Pentecost today. This commemorates the descent of the Holy Spirit on Jesus' disciples, and it's described in the Book of Acts like this. Suddenly, a sound like the blowing of a violent wind came from heaven and filled the whole house where the disciples were sitting. They saw what seemed to be tongues of fire that separated and came to rest on each of them. All of them were filled with the Holy Spirit and began to speak in other languages as the Spirit enabled them. In today's program, we've a great selection of Pentecost hymns from the 20th century going right back to the 9th century with this next plain chant. The Latin text is Veni Creator Spiritus, that's Come Creator Spirit in English, and we'll hear a translation made by John Cosin.

A very early Pentecost hymn from the choir of St Mary's Episcopal Cathedral, Edinburgh. Come, Holy Ghost, our hearts inspire. Our next hymn is from the 20th century, and it's a processional hymn written especially for Pentecost Sunday by Michael Hewlett. Here's the choir of Ely Cathedral with Sing to Him in Whom Creation.

the choir of Ely Cathedral with Michael Hewlett's processional hymn for Pentecost, Sing to Him in Whom Creation. Edwin Hatch was a 19th century scholar of early Christian history who's especially remembered for the hymn Breathe on Me, Breath of God. He wrote it in the 1870s, and it's one that's definitely stood the test of time, as you can find it in hymn books across many denominations today.

Breathe on me, breath of God. The choir there was from Wells Cathedral. Edwin Hatch wrote the words and they were set to Charles Lockhart's tune, Carlisle. Here's another hymn that's sung across many different denominations. It's David Evans' Be Still for the Presence of the Lord.

The London Fox Singers with David Evans' 20th century classic, Be Still for the Presence of the Lord, and some lovely oboe playing in there too. You're listening to Hymns on Sunday. You can find a list of today's hymns and the words on the RNZ website. That's rnz.co.nz. Continuing with our Pentecost hymns, here's one by British hymn writer Bernadette Farrell. She composes contemporary Catholic liturgical music. You might know her hymns, Christ Be Our Light and O God, You Search Me. We'll hear Spirit of God, Rest on Your People, and it's a bit like a Taizé chant.

Spirit of God, rest on your people. We heard the St. Thomas More group with a Pentecost hymn by Bernadette Farrell. And now from New Zealand, a Pentecost hymn by Bill Wallace.

A New Zealand Pentecost Hymn by Bill Wallace, Wild Wind of the Holy Spirit. It's back to the 14th century now for a hymn by Italian mystic poet Bianco da Siena. Here's the choir of Wells Cathedral to sing Come Down, O Love Divine.

Come Down, O Love Divine. We heard the choir of Wells Cathedral there, and the tune was Down Ampney by Ralph Vaughan Williams. He composed it especially for these words, and he named the tune after the village in the Cotswolds where he was born. Oh, for a Thousand Tongues to Sing is one of Charles Wesley's best-known hymns, and it's also one of his earliest. He wrote it in 1737 to celebrate the one-year anniversary of his conversion to Christianity. Here it is, sung by the Huddersfield Choral Society.

0: Oh, for a thousand tongues to sing. We heard the Huddersfield Choral Society, and that tune was Lingham by Thomas Jarman. And that's the end of today's edition of Hymns on Sunday. Thanks for your company today, and I hope you enjoyed the Pentecost hymns. If you'd like to get in touch, you can email hymns@rnz.co.nz or write to Hymns on Sunday, RNZ Concert, PO Box 123, Wellington. Thanks to studio operator Phil Benge. I'm Robin Jackery. Join me again next time. Mā te wā.
1: 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And if you would like to listen to that programme again, you'll find the audio on the Hymns on Sunday page on our website. 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

0: The Pea Waka Waka. The Fantail. Te Reo Irirangi o Aotearoa.
1: RNZ News, Morena, good morning, I'm Sarah Bradley. Both the US and Iran are reporting progress on talks to end the crisis in the Strait of Hormuz. Iran says it is working on a memorandum of understanding after talks in Tehran with mediator Pakistan. Sources say the proposed framework would unfold in three stages, formally ending the war, resolving the Strait of Hormuz shutdown, and launching a 30-day initial negotiation on a broader agreement. US Secretary of State Marco Rubio says progress has been made, and an Arab official says President Donald Trump will hold a phone call today with regional leaders. Islamic leaders say extremists are increasingly targeting and recruiting children online. Federation of Islamic Associations chairperson Abdur Razak says New Zealand is facing the most dangerous environment for anti-Muslim extremism in two decades. He says young people are being radicalised through gaming platforms, social media and the dark web. East Coast leaders are asking the government to recognise State Highway 2 in their region as a nationally significant economic asset. The Gisborne Mayor, Riet Stoltz, says the recent closure of the highway after extreme weather is shaking confidence for businesses and the community. She says a closed highway costs the region $8 million a day for what is an essential route for the produce that the rest of the country needs. Statistics New Zealand figures show shoppers got fewer groceries for their money in the first few months of the year. Retail New Zealand Chief Executive Carolyn Young says shoppers spent 4% more on groceries from January to March compared to 2025, but the amount they bought stayed flat. And walkers and cyclists have clocked up thousands of trips on a new shared path in Wellington in its first days. The 4-kilometre Te Ara Tupa path between Petone and Nauranga opened last Saturday. NZTA says there were more than 12,000 cyclist trips and 8,000 pedestrian trips. That's the news.

0: Hello, I'm David Morris. Join me for the Musical Omnivore on Sunday afternoons. Music from the Renaissance to the Romantics and beyond, and performers from the dawn of recording to the present day. The Musical Omnivore, 3 o'clock Sunday on RNZ Concert.
1: Now the short forecast from Met Service to midnight tonight. Northland, Auckland and Coromandel, mostly cloudy, a few showers about Coromandel Peninsula and also north of Whangaparawa. Waikato to Manawatu, Bay of Plenty and the Central High Country, mainly fine, areas of morning fog. Gisborne and Hawke's Bay, mostly cloudy with isolated showers, gradually easing by evening. Wairarapa, also Horo, Whenua, Kapiti Coast to Wellington, fine apart from areas of morning cloud. Buller, Grey, Westland, Marlborough and Nelson, fine apart from areas of morning cloud. Canterbury, cloud morning and night, patchy drizzle about the foothills this morning. Otago, Southland and Fiordland, fine apart from morning and evening cloud and late drizzle in Fiordland. And for the Chatham Islands, cloudy periods and the odd shower. Now to the main centres. Auckland, mostly cloudy, the odd shower north of Whangaparawa. Fine spells developing in the south in the afternoon, easterlies and 19. Tauranga, morning cloud, clearing to fine, southeasterlies and 19. Hamilton, fine apart from some morning cloud, southeasterlies 18. Wellington, cloud clearing and becoming fine in the morning, light southeasterlies dying out at night, 15. Christchurch, morning and evening cloud, otherwise fine, light winds, afternoon northeasterlies and 14, and Dunedin fine with light winds, and your high will be 12. 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
3: Good morning, Atamarie. Welcome to

from his piano sonata number 8 in C minor, Pathétique. The pianist was András Schiff. And that brings us to 10 past 8. And music by the Swiss-born American composer Ernest Bloch. He wrote this prelude in 1925 after he resigned from the Cleveland Institute of Music. And we're going to hear violinist Braemar Kanamason, the viola player Alinka Rowe, the cellist is Sheku Kanamason, and another violinist Ayla Sahin.

Very melancholic music by Ernest Bloch. That was his prelude, and we heard violinists Bray McKenna Mason and Ayla Sahin, the viola player Alinka Rowe, and Sheku Kenna Mason was the cellist. Well, some cheery music, I'm sure, in a place near you. I'll look at the live diary. And we'll start off in Auckland. At 3 o'clock, the Jade String Quartet is performing symphonia music at Concert Hall in Freeman's Bay. In Christchurch, we'll pop all over the place, I think, today. 2 o'clock in Christchurch, Addington Brass Band present a concert called Echoes of Aotearoa. That's at the piano, 2 o'clock. In Pukekohe, the Triumph of Time and Truth, Handel's Oratorio. That's on at 3 o'clock in St. Andrew's Anglican Church, Pukekohe, featuring Handel Consort and Choir with soloists Jasmine Jessen, Elizabeth Mandino, Samuel Mataele, Brendan Shanks and Blake Scanlon. In Northland, Kerikeri at the Turner Centre, 2:30, the Bay of Islands Singers with guest and orchestra and soloists Tanya Prebs, Alison Harker, Scott Bizet, with Joel Amosa singing the role of Elijah, and they're performing Mendelssohn's choral masterpiece, Elijah. In Dunedin at 2:30, Dunedin Musical Society presents a tribute to Eli Gray Smith and Barry Rutledge, both teachers and musicians, and that's at the Mornington Methodist Church in Galloway Street in Dunedin. And at 2 o'clock in Wellington, Karori, the Fortuna Chapel, Colours of Fortuna concert series, and we take three former NZSO players, an arts laureate composer, a jazz bass player, and a charismatic singer. And you've got the Kugels. Well, there they are. And I think you might know the bass player, perhaps. With passion and sensitivity, the Kugels are playing traditional klezmer music, wild, passionate, and haunting. Just makes you want to dance. Just what you need for a Sunday afternoon, don't you think? 2 o'clock at Fortuna Chapel in Karori. And in Wellington, also at St Andrews on the Terrace at 3 o'clock, Sunday Chamber Concerts. It's the Koromako Trio at St Andrews on the Terrace, 3 o'clock. Well, that all brings us to 18 minutes past 8 right here on the radio. And we're going to hear a concerto by Georg Telemann.

one of Georg Philipp Telemann's table music works, the Concerto in D. He said most of his concertos smell like France. So I'm rather imagining my brunch table full of wonderful cheese. But that was the Concerto in D, played by trumpeters Mark Bennett, Michael Harrison, Nicholas Thompson, with oboists Paul Goodwin, Lorraine Wood, and English Concert, directed by Trevor Pinnock. Now we're going to hear the opening of the second of the three quartets that Mozart wrote for the Prussian king Friedrich Wilhelm II, who was quite good at the cello, which possibly accounts for why the instrument is featured quite prominently in the music. Here's the first movement, played by Hagen Quartet.

The Hagen Quartet, playing the first movement of Mozart's String Quartet No. 22 in B-flat, Prussian. Mozart wrote three so-called Prussian quartets for the Prussian king. Brings us to 24 minutes to nine, and a bit of a dreamscape from Mendelssohn in his concert overture, The Fair Melusine. It's inspired by a popular legend from medieval European folklore. We're going to hear the Scottish Chamber Orchestra conducted by Antonio Mendes.

The beautiful Melusina is cursed to take the form of a serpent from her waist down for one day a week. She agrees to marry a knight and live in the human world on the condition that he doesn't seek her out on her serpent day. Ultimately, he breaks his promise and Melusina returns to the water for eternity. That's the story behind The Fair Melusina, the overture by Mendelssohn, played there by the Scottish Chamber Orchestra, conducted by Antonio Mendez. A couple of events that I didn't get to in the live diary. At 3 o'clock today, the Capiti Chorale sing Bach and Haydn, St Paul's Church, Capiti Road and Paraparaumu. And 2 o'clock, the Linden Singers in Hastings present music on Faith, Love and Longing in St Matthew's Church, King Street. Taking this hour out with Locatelli and Concerto in F.

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1: Coming up on 3 to 7 this week, Gail Pittaway remembers her late husband, the composer Martin Lodge. An album of his music has just come out. Catherine Mosley talks about being a collaborative pianist. And Anne Rodder, executive director of the Michael Hill Violin Competition, which kicks off in Queenstown on Friday. Join me, Brian Crump, on 3 to 7 this week on RNZ Concert.

0: The Pea Waka Waka. The Fantail. Te Reo Irirangi o Aotearoa.
1: RNZ News, Atamare. Good morning, I'm Sarah Bradley. US President Donald Trump says the United States and Iran are getting a lot closer to finalising a peace agreement. But speaking to CBS, Trump says he would only sign a deal that gives Washington everything it wants. Iran says both sides are now drafting a framework agreement, though gaps remain. Islamic community leaders are warning that New Zealand is facing the most dangerous environment for anti-Muslim extremism in two decades. Federation of Islamic Associations chairperson Abdul Razak says community leaders will soon seek a meeting with Prime Minister Christopher Luxon. He says there's been an unprecedented escalation in threats against mosques and Muslim communities nationwide. East Coast leaders are asking the government to recognise State Highway 2 in their region as a nationally significant economic asset. The Gisborne Mayor, Riette Stoltz, says the recent closure of the highway after extreme weather is shaking confidence for businesses and the community. She says a closed highway costs the region $8 million a day. Six people have been rescued after a boat capsized while crossing the Whakatane Bar last night. Coast Guard says a member of the public raised the alarm just after 5:30, prompting volunteers to launch a rescue vessel. All six people were found stranded on nearby rocks and brought safely back to shore for medical checks. The latest retail figures show a rise in spending across the sector, but it's not spread evenly. Retail NZ Chief Executive Carolyn Young says electrical retail sales for the first 3 months of the year show sales were up just over 14% on a year earlier. However, in clothing, sales dropped nearly 8%. And Swiss media says the Formula One great Alain Prost has suffered a minor head injury during a raid on his home by armed robbers. A masked gang reportedly broke into the 71-year-old's house north of Geneva earlier this week and forced one of his sons to open a safe. That's the news.
2: From the Auckland Town Hall to Wigmore Hall, Carnegie Hall and the Royal Albert Hall, Music Alive is your ticket to exciting live performances from Aotearoa and abroad. 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
1: Now the short forecast from Met Service to midnight tonight. Northland, Auckland and Coromandel, mostly cloudy, a few showers about Coromandel Peninsula and also north of Whangaparawa. Waikato to Manawatu, Bay of Plenty and the Central High Country, mainly fine, areas of morning fog. Gisborne and Hawke's Bay, mostly cloudy with isolated showers, gradually easing by evening. Wairarapa, also Horu, Whenua, Kapiti Coast to Wellington, fine apart from areas of morning cloud. Buller, Grey, Westland, Marlborough and Nelson, fine apart from areas of morning cloud. Canterbury, cloud morning and night, patchy drizzle about the foothills this morning. Otago, Southland and Fiordland, fine apart from morning and evening cloud and late drizzle in Fiordland. And for the Chatham Islands, cloudy periods and the odd shower. Now to the main centres. Auckland, mostly cloudy, the odd shower north of Whangaparawa. Fine spells developing in the south in the afternoon, easterlies and 19. Tauranga, morning cloud, clearing to fine, southeasterlies and 19. Hamilton, fine apart from some morning cloud, southeasterlies 18. Wellington, cloud clearing and becoming fine in the morning, light southeasterlies dying out at night, 15. Christchurch, morning and evening cloud, otherwise fine, light winds, afternoon northeasterlies and 14, and Dunedin fine with light winds, and your high will be 12. 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
4: Very good morning to you. Welcome to Ratapu Sunday, 24th of May. I'm Kerry MacDonald with you till 10 o'clock this morning. Coming up in this hour, we're off to Ayrshire with James McMillan and Nicola Benedetti. We're off to Finland with Sibelius. I've got some Tchaikovsky variations and there's a wee bit of Rossini opera towards the end of the hour. But first of all, music by a prodigious composer, Franz Josef Haydn. Among all the other works he wrote, he produced 40 or so keyboard trios. And the final 10 late trios were written between 1794 and 1797, specifically for the piano rather than the harpsichord. They're known as the London trios because Haydn wrote them mainly during his second wonderfully successful trip to England after he retired from his service to the Hungarian Esterházys. Well, here is the

Splendid Haydn. The first movement of his piano trio in C, and that one published 1797, one of a set of three that was dedicated to Teresa Bartolozzi, who was a London friend and a very accomplished pianist. The Beaux-Arts trio playing in that recording. Well, it's hard to imagine now, but Bach had to do auditions. And one of them was for the post of music director at St. Jakob's Church in Hamburg. Well, the recital that he performed lasted more than 2 hours. And even then, he didn't get the job. I think it was all about politics. But this is one of the works that he performed.

Something a bit different from a keyboard. You might normally hear that fugue played. The Fantasia and Fugue in G minor by Bach. And that was the second movement, the fugue, played by Califax. Lots of wind instruments. It's now 18 past nine on the Sunday morning, and I said we'd be off to Ayrshire. Indeed, that's where Sir James Macmillan was born, in Kilwinning, Ayrshire, 16th of July 1959. And he grew up in Cumnock. So if you know the area, you might recognise it in his music, which is flooded with influences from his Scottish heritage, also his Catholic faith and social conscience and close connection with Celtic folk music. This piece is called From Ayrshire.

That was violinist Nicola Benedetti with the Academy of St Martin in the Fields, conducted by the composer of that piece, James McMillan. It was called From Ayrshire. You're listening to Mornings on RNZ Concert, and I've got a tome poem now from John Sibelius. It was from 1899, and it's probably the most famous hymn to Finland.

Yes, Finlandia, originally called Finland Awakes, but Sibelius reworked it as that orchestral tone poem under its now well-known name, Finlandia. And it was played there by the Chinaka Orchestra, conducted by Kevin John Edusi. It's now 27 minutes to 10, and I'm going to play some Tchaikovsky for you. It's not ballet music. It's not opera music, but just after he had finished that symphonic fantasia, Francesca da Rimini, based on Dante's tale of doomed lovers, well, Tchaikovsky escaped into the serenity of the Rococo era. And the Rococo theme that he based a charming series of variations on, scored for small orchestra and cello soloists, not actually borrowed, but the composer's own. But he made it absolutely expertly into a Mozartian classical style. So here to play the variations on a Rococo theme by Tchaikovsky, Mstislav Rostropovich is the cellist with the Berlin Philharmonic, conducted by Herbert von Karajan. And this is a wonderful recording from 1968.

Variations on a Rococo theme by Tchaikovsky. We heard cellist Mstislav Rostropovich with the Berlin Philharmonic, conducted by Herbert von Karajan, a wonderful 1968 recording. That brings us to 8 minutes to 10 and musical mayhem at its madcap best, the Barber of Seville. And in this aria, Rosina is having a music lesson.

The mezzo voice of Teresa Berganza with the Royal Opera House Covent Garden Orchestra, conducted by Alexander Gibson, and that aria from Rossini's The Barber of Seville. Contro un cor che accende amore, against a heart inflamed with love. Well, thank you very much for your company this morning. I'm Carrie MacDonald, and I will pass you to Cheryl Hollinger for the rest of this Sunday morning. That's after this Butterfly from Edvard Grieg and clarinetist Frederick Fors. Have a great day.

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3: Kia ora. 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I'm Cheryl Hollinger and hoping your morning is off on the right note. I'm filling in for Maria Moe, who's taking a wee break and will be back next weekend. Today is International Women's Day for Peace and Disarmament, which honors the historic and ongoing efforts of women peace builders who advocate for diplomatic solutions over military force. Let's celebrate this day, beginning with Claude Debussy's Prelude from Pour le Piano, played by Yvonne Moravitz.

famously evoking Javanese gamelan music of Indonesia. That was Prelude from Pour le Piano by Claude Debussy and beautifully performed by Yvonne Morawitz. Eric Coates is an English composer of light music. He wrote By the Sleepy Lagoon, which is widely known as the iconic long-running signature theme tune for BBC Radio 4's flagship program, Desert Island Discs, played by East of England Orchestra under the baton of Malcolm Nabarro.

the iconic Desert Island Discs theme by the Sleepy Lagoon, composed by Eric Coates and played by the East of England Orchestra. Marion Campbell, who is historically referred to as Lady MacGregor of Glenstrae, composed Gregor's Lament as a lullaby for her child. It's a traditional Scottish Gaelic lament. Here's an arrangement performed by the Maxwell Quartet.

incredibly moving, the beautiful and haunting piece written by Marion Campbell titled Gregor's Lament, composed after the tragic beheading of her husband. A heartfelt performance by the Maxwell Quartet. Today, we celebrate Queen Victoria, who would be 207 years old. At midday, the birthday party begins with selections honoring this celebrated monarch. The Ballet Suite No. 1, titled Victoria and Merry England, was composed by Sir Arthur Sullivan to celebrate the Diamond Jubilee of Queen Victoria's 60 years on the throne. The BBC Concert Orchestra, under the baton of Owain Aruel Hughes,

Victoria and Mary England, a grand historical ballet composed by Sir Arthur Sullivan and specifically commissioned to celebrate Queen Victoria's 60 years on the British throne, performed by the BBC Concert Orchestra. You're listening to RNZ Concert Days, and I'm Cheryl Hollinger, standing in for Maria Moe. Prolific French composer Melanie Bonnies adopted the gender-ambiguous pseudonym Mel Bonnies to ensure her manuscripts would be judged strictly on her artistic merit rather than on her gender. At that time, the Parisian culture was deeply prejudiced against female composers. Here is her masterpiece, Quartet No. 1 in B-flat, played by the Mozart Piano Quartet.

the Mozart Piano Quartet in an engaging performance of Melboni's romantic masterpiece, Quartet No. 1 in B-flat. The final piece for the hour is by Spanish Baroque composer Bartolomé de Selma y Salaverde, who was an Augustinian friar who wrote an instrumental duet titled Canzon a due, canto e basso. Let's open ourselves up to the mellifluous sounds of Latitude 37.

Canzone a due canto e basso, written by Bartolome de Selma y Salaverde and played by Latitude 37. Up next, a concerto by a composer whose nickname was Papa.

0: Hello, I'm David Morris. Join me for the Musical Omnivore on Sunday afternoons. Music from the Renaissance to the Romantics and beyond, and performers from the dawn of recording to the present day. The Musical Omnivore, 3 o'clock Sunday on RNZ Concert.
1: Franz Joseph Haydn earned the nickname Papa for two main reasons: his warm, fatherly care for the musicians he managed and mentored, and his foundational role in shaping major musical genres. His Cello Concerto No. 2 in D is a cornerstone of the classical cello repertoire. Let's listen to Movement 1, Allegro Moderato, played by world-renowned Stephen Isserles on cello and directing the Bremen German Chamber Philharmonic.

Cello Concerto No. 2 in D, Movement 1, composed by Franz Joseph Haydn, or Papa Haydn, as he was affectionately called, performed by Stephen Isserlis on cello and directing the Bremen German Chamber Philharmonic. I'm Cheryl Hollinger, filling in for Maria Moe, who's taking a short break, and you are tuned to RNZ Concert Days. French-German pianist and composer Walter Gieseking wrote Quintet for Piano and Winds in B-flat. It's a three-movement work heavily influenced by French Impressionism, performed by the acclaimed German classical music group Ensemble 4.1.

Quintet for Piano and Winds in B-flat, composed by Walter Gieseking and performed by Ensemble 4.1, a highly acclaimed German music group known as the only permanent piano and windtet in the world. You are tuned to RNZ Concert Days. Johann Melchior Mölter composed Clarinet Concerto No. 1 in D. It's notable for being among one of the very first solo concertos written for the clarinet. Played by Finnish clarinetist Kari Kriku with the Tapiola Sinfonietta under the baton of Jan Storgartz.

beautifully showcasing the clarinet. We just heard Clarinet Concerto No. 1 in D by Johann Melchior Mölter and played by Kari Kriku, who just recently retired, with the Tapiola Sinfonietta. Tinkerbell's Whim is a contemporary jazz track performed by the New Zealand jazz trio Unwind, featuring Hayden Chisholm on saxophone, Norman Meehan on piano, and Paul Dine, the double bass.

0: the dulcet sounds of New Zealand jazz trio Unwind performing Tinkerbell's Whim, featuring Hayden Chisholm on saxophone, Norman Meehan piano, and Paul Dine double bass. Go get your party hats and party blowers. We're going to celebrate the birthday of this beloved royal monarch. Coming up after the news.
1: RNZ News, kia ora, I'm Sarah Bradley. US President Donald Trump says the details of an agreement with Iran will be announced soon. Mr. Trump posted on social media after speaking with regional leaders and Israel's Benjamin Netanyahu. Iran and Pakistan had earlier signalled progress on what was termed a memorandum of understanding. Dozens of gunshots have been heard near the White House, leading to a lockdown by the Secret Service. The lockdown's since been lifted, with CBS reporting two people have been wounded. Ethnic and faith leaders are calling for an end to what they call race-baiting language ahead of the election. Abdul Razak from the Ethnic and Faith Community Leaders Network says leaders wrote to party leaders earlier this year warning against importing divisive overseas political tactics. He says inflammatory language could fuel social tension. The country's cyber watchdog says it's learning from US companies that are testing AI models capable of super hacking. A small group of mostly US organizations, given the advanced model called Mythos to test, says it appears able to exploit flaws and take over systems such as banking like never before. A large Russian missile barrage has hit Ukraine's capital, Kyiv, after Russian President Vladimir Putin ordered a retaliation for a Ukrainian attack he says claimed 18 lives in a college dormitory. Earlier, the US and Ukrainian authorities warned of an incoming Russian missile strike, including a possible use of a hypersonic missile. Hundreds of people have turned out in central Auckland for a victory parade in honour of Auckland FC's win in the A-League final last night. The team won 1-0 over five times grand final champs Sydney FC. And the Romanian director Christian Mungio has won the top prize at the Cannes Film Festival. His drama Fjord, about a religious